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Radio Boss Hard Body Kiati. A lot of us said we was gonna have that summertime body in January. Spring almost done. What we doing, y'all? Let's get in that gym. Let's motivate ourselves.

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Listen, Mother's Day, I know we want to do nice things for mom. One North Texas person bought mom a gift to the med spa to go get an IV drip. The person was not a certified nurse practitioner. Put too much of one of the vitamins in. Mom ended up losing her life. Be sure this Mother's Day weekend that even though we're doing nice things for mom, that we're being sure people have licenses and that they're insured and those kind of things, so it doesn't end up being a bad thing.

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1: Ring, ring, who the f*** is that? 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
2: I used to think about immature things. 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
1: It's the kid Ferrari Simmons. 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
1: Hey, what's up? 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Better Than Yours, Coi Leray, NBA Youngboy. Who the F is you, J. Cole? 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Nobody. Because the Migos are back in the studio. I don't know if you guys saw Quavo and Offset back in the studio. Long live Takeoff. I'm so happy. All right, who the F is you, J. Cole, in the way, on the way, in 5 minutes. Stay close, it's Ferrari Simmons. Let's go.
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1: Ring, ring, who the f*** is that? It's a 9-1-0 number, so you know it knows that.

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1: Ferrari Simmons on the check-in. 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And we got to talk about Blueface and Krishan. Yep, the drama is back. 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
1: 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And does Tyler and Rihanna have a beef? 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
2: Ring, ring. 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
1: The Kid Ferrari Simmons, how you doing? Rain Dance Dave, Tim's on the way. Burna Blue, Mariah the Scientist on the way. 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Give me some shout-outs. It's graduation time. Give me some college graduation, some high school, some elementary school graduation. Shout-outs, Ferrari Simmons. Let's go.
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1: 3 minutes. He just got announced that he's going to be on the Essence Festival. Well, the lineup, he's going to be on the same day. Brandy and Monica, Patti LaBelle, and Josh Levi. But Leon Thomas is on the way right now. It's Dave and Tim's Carnival Ray Dance. Keep it locked.

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0: 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Just tune in 9 a.m. sharp every hour. Your shot at the bag of Statue of Two East. Who said their next album is their retirement album? And they only released like two albums. I'll fit you in next. Let's do Coil Ray Mariah's after that.
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2: 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What the f*** is that? It's a 9-1-1 number, so you know it. What's that?

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It's Ashley, Neo, and Akon are bringing their Nights Like This tour to the First Financial Credit Union Amphitheater on August 16th. 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Yeah.

0: The world's most dangerous morning show is right here, Power 100.9. Shout out all the mamas out there, all the mothers, the mother figures, everybody in your life that is a mother. Make sure that you treat them extremely well. You spoil them today, all right? Whatever they want. I don't know how bougie your mama is, but whatever she wants, that's within the budget. All right, so too, we got Juvie and Meg, BBB, and Chris coming up straight ahead. It's Asher with two E's.
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1: We know it's all about the Geminis. 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I got Childish Gambino and Baby up next. His birthday was this past Tuesday, Cinco de Mayo. 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

Come view the style of the unibrowed unibomber, who maneuvered through the drama with the suit of armor. 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

0: 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Okay, if you trying to get that, we ain't got that, baby. I don't know how you gonna get $2,500. 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Your shot to win the bag. See Trap Dickie, Bossman, and D-Lo's on the way.
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1: 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Now that Chris's album came out, this Friday we're looking forward to Iceman, Drake's album. Speaking of, I got One Dance up next and Beyonce after that.

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Where are you going to get that cash for Mother's Day? Well, just spend the money today. Hopefully you got some credit and just pay it off tomorrow so you don't earn no interest. I'll tell you how to win this $1,000.

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2: Broadcasting from the Hip Hop Weekly Studios, I'd like to welcome you to another episode of Civic Cypher, where our mission is to foster allyship, empathy, and understanding. I am your host, Ramses Ja. Big shout out to Q Ward, who is away on show-related business, trust me. But a couple weeks ago, we covered some stories, a few stories in the same week, and then there was a few stories that we didn't quite get to. And the thing that these stories all had in common is they resulted in the death of Black women who were wives. These were domestic situations. Some of the stories resulted in the husband or the male partner ended up taking their own lives. And some of the stories still involve children. The children were victims of the murderous rage that ensued, or otherwise the children were left to discover what had happened to their parent or parents. And we thought that we had more of a responsibility than just to cover that news, but to actually try to empower people who might be in situations where they can either help or identify what might be going on. And so today, we are going to have that conversation. Dr. Doreen Letsam is president of Unlock What's Inside You, Inc., psychological incarceration specialist, seven-time author, four-time best-selling author, and educator with over 30 years of experience as a public school teacher. All right, Dr. Doreen Letsam, welcome to the show. How are you doing today?
3: Well, I'm better that I'm here with you.
2: Oh, that makes me feel so special. But our listeners, this for a lot of them may be the first time hearing about you and hearing about the work that you do. So for their benefit, do us a favor, start at the beginning. Tell us a little bit about your story and sort of what led you to, becoming a four-time best-selling author, and obviously what led prior to that, what led you to becoming a public school teacher, and a little bit about your story so people will be able to follow along the conversation we're about to have.
3: Absolutely. And I just want to welcome the listeners into our conversation. It is a deeply personal story when we're talking about the journey to becoming a seven-time best-selling author and publisher and all of these different things. I had a gifting I recognized that when I was 5 years old. Now, keep in mind, in Charleston, I grew up in a segregated classroom. And so literally there were 11 African-American students on one side and there were Caucasian students on the other side. When you walked in the door, the Caucasian students had the reading books, but the Black students did not have reading books. And back in those days, you had to be able to complete that reading book manual in order to pass. So as a result, our teacher, Mr. Woodall, decided that we were not fit to be taught to read. And also this trajectory started when I was in the kindergarten class with my teacher. So it was the same kind of segregated feel, but it was more targeted toward me, where I was literally told as a five-year-old girl that I would not be able to read and could not read. And then my head was shoved into the corner of the wall. And

0: allowed to read it. But what we were allowed to do was worksheets. Those worksheets were cursive A, B, C, the letters. To this day, I can say that my name is Dr. Doreen Letson.
1: I love that.
2: Well, obviously, that's going to start you on a journey that I guess would see your world framed a certain kind of way. There's adversity from your very first days of interacting with the world at large. You know, your first time outside of the home, outside, away from your family, in school, you're experiencing that particular type of adversity, which is something that is not uncommon, but I don't think many children recognize it as adversity at such a young age. And that obviously has made a resilient woman who is now informing the world around her of exactly, you know, what's going on and exactly how to push back against other forms of adversity. So talk a little bit about, you know, the part of your story where you became, I guess, an advocate for women in particular who were facing adversity in their homes.
0: Yes, sir. I will answer that question, but I want to backpedal for a second and challenge us into thinking. When we think of the context of children not knowing at an early age if they're being abused or not knowing at an early age that they're being treated differently. Mm-hmm. I want to challenge us in that. In my professional experience, and I've been in the school system since 1996.
2: Yeah, please. You know more than me.
0: I would love for us to understand that children most definitely know immediately when they're being treated differently.
2: Okay.
0: We know that because remember, we have a subconscious mind. Mm. So when we're talking about in the context of psychology, your subconscious mind is what is being fed the negativity. And so your subconscious mind already is picking up things of a negative context that's around you that your conscious mind yet has not maybe been able to recognize. But your subconscious mind, because remember, we have two minds. We have a conscious mind and we have a subconscious mind. Mm-hmm. So your subconscious mind is constantly being fed information. This is why many mothers say, I don't want my children watching that. I don't want my children listening to that. I don't want them sleeping with the TV. We know to guard that because we're guarding the subconscious mind. Remember, we are told to guard our mind, to guard our heart. A teacher's job is to exhort, to edify, to empower, to educate, and to execute the manual that is given them based on their experience, based on their expertise, and based on their own humility to train. So we want to understand that in this context of education and in these classrooms, we can't think like the old school and just constantly say, oh, the teacher is right. Because now we're living in a world, sir, where we have teachers, and excuse me, I have to say this because I have the authority to say it. We have teachers now exploiting our children sexually, mentally, emotionally, and even spiritually with doctrines that are contrary to the values of that parent. And all of this is being dumped, toxic waste, poison into the subconscious of our children. Mm. And then we want to wonder what's wrong. Then we want to wonder why are they acting and responding and their demeanor or their personality is being tainted or showing up differently. It's because it's being twisted by a system. Education is a system. And so we have to understand that's part of the seven mountains that we have in this world system. Education is a huge system, and everyone assigned or in that system is not necessarily aligned to that parent's values. Okay. Does that make sense?
2: Yeah, absolutely. Actually, I would like to add something here. I appreciate you're saying that, and I appreciate your passion and your candor as well. But I would like to maybe make that live. Again, you know more than I do, but my sister, she, when she was in school, in college, she was a biology major. She was originally going to be a doctor. there were

0: classes she had to take, prerequisite classes, whatever. And I remember she came home one day from school and told me something about the way children's minds develop. And this is to the point that you're making. She said that children indeed will internalize abuse even before they have the language necessary to articulate it.
1: Yes.
0: And what happens, I see. Okay. And what happens is, let's say the worst type of abuse happens to a very, very small child with that has not yet developed the capacity to speak. The worst type of abuse. And when this child comes into their consciousness and they are learning language and so forth, we might notice, and indeed, based on the way I recall this, and you can correct me if I'm wrong, this is a pretty consistent form of this manifests itself pretty consistently in children that suffer this type of abuse, right? It will affect how they show up in the world. They will be very closed off if they've suffered this sort of abuse. They won't be able to tell you what happened, because when it happened, they would not have known right or wrong consciously, but perhaps on a deeper level, a subconscious level, I think to your point, they may recognize something happened to them and they go internal. They become very quiet, very reserved. They don't play with other children the right way. They certainly don't interact with adults in a way that we would expect for children to interact with adults. And one of the other ways that it manifests itself is in the way that children play with toys. So again, if you were to ask them, do you remember these bad things happened to you? They might say, no, I don't. I have no recollection of that. But it does manifest itself in their behaviors as they age. And so I think that if I'm not mistaken, I think that might even help make the point that you're sharing with us right now, in that children are indeed on some level at least aware when they're suffering abuse, whether or not they're able to even articulate it in that moment. Did I get pretty close to that?
1: You did an absolute excellent job. So you're spot on. So let's go deeper. You talked about doing a deep dive. So let's go there. Mm-hmm. Now you asked me about what could be taking place in a home. I'm going to speak about my own home. Okay. So the journey for me with child abuse started because my mother never healed from psychological incarceration due to domestic abuse. Her father, who had five girls, made a conscious decision to have sex with his daughters. And he touched my mother. And he not just touched. Apparently, this went on for quite some time, to the fact that my grandmother ignored it. And so that's part of psychological incarceration. And I will have to go there for us to understand this. All of this happens before you can see it in the visible. There's an invisible portion to psychological incarceration that we must understand to determine the manifestation and how it manifests in the natural. Okay. So when you're looking at with my grandmother, she was very passive. She was not assertive. She did not stand for her children. She did not do her job in protecting them. So she actually was negotiating with the evil being presented with my grandfather. Okay, there has to be consent before psychological incarceration due to domestic abuse can ever even transpire in a home. Usually it's done through intimidation. It's done through gaslighting. The gaslighting actually twists your reality so that you are not even clear as to what is going on. But a mother in this moment, my grandmother that I'm speaking about, she knew. My grandfather was an alcoholic, so he was addicted to alcohol. That inebriated his mental capacity, and she aided in that. She would actually go get him the alcohol. She fed him the alcohol. This was her attempt to normalize or have a sense of peace, but that sense of peace in the home was false. What I'm outlining to you is that generations prior, because it was revealed to me that not only my grandfather had this tendency, but it was in the bloodline. And so when we now fast forward to where my mother is, this has happened to her. And then she makes a conscious decision to never heal her subconscious, your reasoning, your imagination, your emotions, your volition, your recall. When you make a conscious decision to never heal that, the only thing you know to do is put someone else in the same hole that you were in. And that's psychological incarceration due to child abuse, which leads to the adult abuse that we see in the male-female context of an intimate relationship in most cases. You can trace it back either to the male having molestation issues or things happening to him that he did not reveal, or at an early age, he was exposed to pornography, which totally taints your imagery as a child. And so you are brought up as being twisted in your imagination, being twisted in your soul. And as a result, she put me in the same hole with her actually plotting and scheming over many, many decades that I was in the home to have my father do the same thing to me that her father did to her. So this was the base. This was the ground. This is decades before being in a toxic marriage for 27 years. This was decades before. All of this was the prelude to the cycle. See, the cycle has to start somewhere. And so the manifestation of the cycle, which was the 27 years of being in this marriage and other things that took place in my life, that happened decades prior. And that's what we don't see, sir. That's why we don't understand psychological incarceration. When we see these women murdered on TV, we think, oh, that just happened. No, ma'am. No, sir. This did not just happen. It's often traced, which is part of what I do as a psychological incarceration specialist. When I'm studying these cases, I can trace it back to where it began. For example, when I was pregnant with my daughter that I birthed, when I was in a domestic violence, which is physical abuse, not necessarily the psychological incarceration, that does start the trajectory into the physical abuse. But speaking about when he would stomp my stomach from while I was pregnant, my daughter felt that impact. So she was in the womb. So when she came out, by me studying, as I said, I've been studying this work for a while, I began to study the reason why I had to hold her a lot. She had to know she was safe. And if you remember back in the 80s and the early 90s, there was a phenomenon called crack babies.
0: Okay.
1: When those babies they're in the womb, but they're coming out already traumatized. Why? Because some type of poison went into the body. That baby in that womb is being poisoned by the violence, loud voices, arguing, contention, cursing, the TV blasting, cursing. All of this is happening and that child is picking it up. So you're absolutely spot on. And I hope that I attempted to make a connecting of the dots to all of this from being in the classroom, from being into the womb, from my own personal experience and from a professional experience. That all of that was to say that you are spot on. I know that was a lot of information.
0: No, I think it was perfect. And again, I would like to add, I am not a scientist. However, I have worked in this space now long enough to have conducted a number of interviews with doctors, with scientists, with researchers, PhDs, on and on. And one of the things that keeps coming up in this space, insofar as Black people are concerned, is epigenetics. So longtime listeners will know that we've had this conversation before on the show, but I think that epigenetics certainly provides a solid basis for the conversation that you just had, or the part of the conversation you just had with us. For those that don't know, epigenetics is the study of how trauma is passed from one generation to the next generation or down the line of multiple generations on a cellular level. In other words, your grandfather would hear a bell, and 1 minute after he heard the bell, he would get electrocuted. And then that happened for however long in his life. And then the grandfather had, you know, your father, and your father had you. And then when you hear a bell, you have a physiological reaction to that bell sound, even though you've never experienced the electric shock. And this is something, and again, I can't go into too much detail here, but we've covered this a few times on the show. And I implore everybody to look up the research on this. It's obviously an emerging field, so there's still plenty of research coming out. Typically, they perform the research in laboratory controlled settings using, you know, test animals and that sort of thing. But the science so far seems very sound, and it certainly serves to explain a lot of the traumas that we see, certainly in the Black community, because we are a living case study of what trauma can do to a group of people who endure beyond the traumatic phase, particularly slavery, post-slavery and Jim Crow, civil rights, and then now. Why do we still kind of have some of the same visceral reactions to certain things? So again, I think that serves at least as a foundation for what it is that you said. So this is the right place to say that. I appreciate what you said. Now, you did take a moment to talk about, or I guess talk around, some of the recent stories that we've covered on the show. And indeed, this is why I think it's important for us to have this conversation. We talked about two in particular, and they're not the only two, but these are high profile incidents of Black women getting killed, sometimes children getting killed by Black men. And I think that what you were talking around just now, I think that it deserves a little bit more of, there's maybe a couple more layers to this onion we should probably peel back. I want to name the story so people can connect them with stories we've covered. One is Virginia's Lieutenant Governor, Justin Fairfax, who took his wife's life and took his own life. His children discovered them. And I should say former Lieutenant Governor of Virginia, but took his wife's life, took his own life, and the children discovered them. Another story was by a person named Shamar Elkins. He was a 31-year-old, and he attempted to take the life of the mother of his children and took the lives of 8 of his own children, if I'm not mistaken, and there were 9 children total, but 8 of his own children then took his own life. I believe that's how it goes. So these stories, these are a couple of high profile stories that we were able to touch on. You did kind of speak to sort of some of the changes in the cultural paradigm that may have contributed to this increase in this type of violence against women. But talk to us about like your reaction when you first heard about these and other stories. Where did that take you as a person who kind of understands a little bit more behind the scenes about what might have been going on leading up to that, as you mentioned?
1: Well, thank you for the question. And I really, at this point, want to encourage everyone. And the key to unlock what's inside you is going to be on the YouTube video and platform for Doreen Letsum. It's actually Unlock What's Inside You. And of course, going to our website, Divine Connection Network Association, where you can get more of the meat and potatoes. Mm-hmm. When we're looking at this from a psychological incarceration point of view due to domestic abuse, let's first understand what psychological incarceration due to domestic abuse is. If you notice in all of these cases, especially with Miss Ashanti that was murdered by her boyfriend, who she was, of course, pregnant. He kidnaps her. He murders her, throws her in the ground, in the field. Her mother in that clip of the news clip specifically says, "My daughter never told me there was a problem." When we look at the mayor that was murdered, It's the same tone. No one even knows that there was a problem. Mm-hmm. When we go to the former governor and looking at Governor Fairfax and his wife, her case is a little different, but at some point she makes a decision that I don't want this toxic marriage anymore. Okay. That marriage was toxic decades prior. Okay. When they started dating, it was toxic. Now, to answer your question is this, understanding what psychological incarceration is very important because you cannot see it. You cannot see the manipulation of someone's mind, the twisting, the deliberate, the diabolical, decisive decision to actually twist another human's subconscious mind and conscious mind and reality. We know that as gaslighting, and it takes a long time for a woman to even understand that they've been incarcerated, which is called the imprisoned state of psychological incarceration, because normally a wife that chooses to marry someone, they have a sense of this is the one, you know, this is the one that's going to cover me. He has the capacity for me. He's going to do right by me. Most women, most, not all, we understand that we have outliers, and I won't go into that today. But most women are, as you have described, these news clippings have described most of these women as good-natured women, kind women, empathetic women. So these women become actually targets. And let me say this to be very clear. The higher you are, the higher the target you are. So when we use the word high profile, when we look at Hillary Clinton, which has had the highest office of the land as the president's wife, the first lady, that's psychological incarceration all day long. Bill Clinton had a history of adultery. Adultery is a symptom of psychological incarceration. And then I'm telling you, I'm forcing you through fear and intimidation that I'm going to leave you, and I'm forcing you to come in and come after me because you're trying to hold on to me. That's fear and pressure. That's coercive control all day long. So when we look at these different cases, we see a common theme. We see women are very high profile, very educated, well off, all of these things. And it perplexes us because we're thinking, well, why didn't they just leave? It's not that simple. We have to understand first, to answer your question, exactly what psychological incarceration due to domestic abuse is. It's unseen. In most cases, it's unheard because the woman feels so silenced and muzzled. She's not free to say what she knows is happening. She's not free yet, depending on where you are in the relationship, to even determine the Dr. Jekyll, Mr. Hyde phenomenon that is going on only in your presence. You're not even aware that you're targeted yet. And most definitely you're targeted. This is why he creates the persona on the outside. Oh, I'm just a good guy. I'm working. I'm doing this. I'm doing that. I'm doing the third. But the whole time, there's a Dr. Jekyll, Mr. Hyde phenomenon going on behind the scenes that only the wife sees. And then what he does is he projects her as crazy, as even in their conversation, that no, I'm not doing that, to distort the reality when she tries to confront him by how she's feeling or what decisions he's making that she doesn't agree with, or even the kind of intimate relationship that they're having. We even saw a woman that was held against her will in her bedroom, locked for 5 years, and they just arrested him. When she tried to escape twice and was so afraid when the police came the first time, she couldn't even verbalize what was happening. So these things are going on. They're unseen and in most cases unheard. And I hope that answers your question. But for absolutely, more of a deep dive, they'll have to go to Amazon or any platform they get their published literature and go get Confident Women Rise, Wise Women Win.
0: Yeah, yeah, as you should. And that's going to do it for us here. If you want to find us on all social media platforms, you can do so at Civic Cypher. I've been your host, Ramses Jha. And until next week, y'all, peace.

0: Albuquerque's real hip-hop and R&B, Power 100.9. Johnny Vina is going to start off that next set of back-to-back music on our Sunday morning together. What's up? It's Ariel. Just in case you got a podcast that you want to hear this week, my suggestion, Michelle Obama and her brother has one called IMO, and Dave Chappelle stopped by as a guest this week. I don't think it's a podcast that I want to listen to. My ADHD cannot listen to Dave Chappelle. He talks way too slow. I need you to hurry up and get to the point. But one of the points that he did make was that people think that it's him versus gay people. He's like, I don't have any issue with the gay community. If anything else, most of the people that are talking that are mad at me for these jokes are hating out from outside of the club. You not even gay. Why are you over here mad at me? I don't even think that's a real point. But Dave Chappelle said it. It's in the podcast.
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1: Ring, ring. What's that? It's a 909 number, so you know it knows that.

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1: Boss Man D-Lo starting off that next set of back-to-back music on this Sunday morning together. What's up? It's Ariel. I told you I've been tiptoeing around the idea that it's Mother's Day today. And granted, I am a mother and I have a really great relationship with my mother. But I also know that there are women who are not in my position, right? Like, they don't have a great relationship with their mother, or they never knew their mother. Maybe they want to become a mother and they just did not get that opportunity or have not had that opportunity yet. I recognize you today. And I will righteously just keep the music rolling. For you, for me, Motion Party is next. Thank you for listening.
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1: I found this
2: 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We'll talk in three more songs. Kendrick Lamar is next.

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0: 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Don Toliver, E85, to start off that next set of back-to-back music on our Sunday morning together. What's up? It's Ariel. First world problem. And I am not even kidding with you. This is literally not a real problem, but I made it a real problem because I do want to talk about my alma mater at Michigan State. But at the same time, I was eating a bag of chips and I couldn't hit a show. Like, it got to the good part right as I crunched down on the chip. And I'm like, at this point, we should have enough science to where you could eat the chips, stay crunchy, but you could still hit a TV, right? Anyway, the Michigan State University Research Department decided 5 new potatoes was exactly what we needed. I don't know if they are they are crispier, but I don't know if that actually translates to I can now hear the TV better, but they do resist disease and last longer. And they said they're crispier.
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What's up, it's Ariel with you on our Sunday morning together. Trillville headed in your direction. I get it. I got it. It is Mother's Day. And to those that are celebrating, happy Mother's Day. Anybody who don't want to talk about that, let's talk about Erica Alexander next. I got ways to keep you in a chain without bringing that up. Thanks for listening.

0: 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J. Cole gonna start off that next set of back-to-back music on our Sunday morning together. What's up, it's Ariel. How you feeling on a Sunday morning? If it's good, if it's great, fantastic. If it's not, you know what? Let me give you something that might brighten your day a little bit. I'm scrolling through the internet, right? I see Erica Alexander has stopped by Jennifer Hudson's show. I started watching the interview, and I realized she, at the same time as the rest of us, found out that Get Out was a horror movie and not a comedy. Because when you hear the names Jordan Peele, you automatically think that it's something comedy, right? Ha ha, funny. And Lil Rel was in there. So again, you're thinking, ha ha, funny. She does her part. She like, I'm thinking it's a comedy. Then I see the trailer when it drops and I go, oh damn, that's a horror film.
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0: Quarter mil for the Maybach truck.
1: Double R with the factory rims. I got the 90, the US, the version, the bribes, I'm really a threat.
0: It's got to the point that I don't even care. 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
1: Bro, I do it for some shoes and some clothes. 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I like her aura. 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

Power 100.9, Albuquerque's real hip-hop and R&B. What's up, it's Ariel with you on this Sunday morning. Leon Thomas headed in your direction next. It's not that I'm ignoring the fact that it's Mother's Day. It's just, I'm trying to be respectful. We'll talk about that next.

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1: What's up? It's Ariel with you on this Sunday morning. Got Ja Rule, J. Cole headed in your direction next right now. Hella gang.

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1: 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Happy Mother's Day to you, to all the mothers out there. And if you want to answer my question, give me a call, 888-833-7691. What is something your mom instilled into you that you will pass on to your own children?
2: Happy Mother's Day! From Faithful Hens Academy, one thing that we have engraved in us was that all money is not good money, and also to always stand for something or you'll fall for anything. That's what our mothers have told us. Say thank you.
3: Thank you.
4: Yes, T-Rod, this is Craig Green. My mother, she instilled in me and my siblings that manners will take you where money can't. And I instilled that in my daughter. You got to have manners. Good mannerisms will take you a long way. Thank you, man. Have a good one. And happy Mother's Day to all the mothers.
5: Yeah, my mother always told me to do unto others as you would have them do unto you. And I pass that on to my kids all the time.
1: 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Leave that message on the voicemail, 888-833-7691.
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Here's

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0: Mondays with the Breakfast Club on Power 100.9. It's a Sunday fun day, Mother's Day edition, and it's all about the moms today. Hey, amen. You can shout your mama out, or you can answer my question. What is something your mom instilled into you that you will pass on to your own children?
1: Hey, this is Leticia. I am calling to share with my mother, Nicola Allen. May she continue to rest in sweet heavenly peace instilled in me. And that is strength. Strength in the Lord. I've watched her battle breast cancer for several years, and she never gave up the fight. And I am instilling that same strength in the Lord and my girls, letting them know that no matter what we face in this life, as long as we have our Lord and Savior Jesus Christ, we will have the victory. God bless.
2: Hey, Sehoy, this is Blue. I just want to say to the mothers, my mom always taught me to stay confident in myself as a woman. So that's what she taught me, and that's what I carry, and that's what I'm going to teach my kids, is to stay confident and be you, be true to you. Thank you for listening. I'm out.
0: Yeah, what is something your mom instilled into you that you will pass on to your own children? Leave that message on the voicemail, 888-833-7691.

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0: 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It's a Sunday fun day Mother's Day edition, and it's all about your mama. Shout your mama out or answer my question. What is something your mom instilled into you that you will share with your own children?
1: Hi there, I'm Miss Debbie Paul, and I would like to give a Mother's Day shout out to my mother, Janie Hall. When I tell you, she is the world and the best. I know all mothers are the best, but I love my mother. She is very unconditional, and she's just a inspiration, and I love her. So shout out to Janie Hall. Love you much, your baby girl.
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surreal. Every barber's a part of the murder wrath. Call Peter, them people chopping a bird in half. 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Welcome to the South where they serving the dirt and grass. 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
0: On the couch with my favorite Santa. I was about to, but you convinced us. Should I decorate her walls or log off to Pinterest? 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

0: world's most dangerous morning show is right here on Power 100.9. It is a Sunday fun day, T-Roy, right here inside your radio. And don't forget, man, what is something your mom instilled into you that you will pass on to your own children?
1: My mom taught me, treat people how you want to be treated. And that goes for everything, your friendships, your relationships, everybody out there. If you got somebody and they treating you bad, you don't got to treat them the same way. But at the end of the day, treat people how you want to be treated. You can't treat people a certain way that you're not willing to accept yourself, period.
2: My mother always said two things that I will pass on to my children. She said, be the mother that you wish you had. She also said, never water down her vodka. Said it embarrassed her at her party. Those are the two things that my mother taught me that I would teach my children.
0: Yeah, what is something your mom instilled into you that you will pass on to your own children? Leave that message on the voicemail, 888-833-7691.
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0: want to give my mom, Toya Lynn, a shout out. She's the best mother ever. She does everything for me and my sisters, and I appreciate her so much. Happy Mother's Day, Mommy. I love you, Boo Boo Sing Sing.
1: Happy Mother's Day, Mommy.
0: Happy Mother's Day, Mama. Love you. From Dami.
2: I just want to say a big shout out to all the mothers, but a bigger one to my very own loving mother. I'm going to give my name. It's Steven. You know, hopefully she will listen to this. You know, so we are Sabor Latino. And all I can say is we're blessed. My mama's blessed. If it wasn't for her, then I possibly wouldn't have the mentality and the persuasion of becoming a better man every day without her intellectuality that she has given me and her kids as well. All I want to say is I love you, Mama. Thank you for everything you've done for us, and hopefully one day I can repay you back, Mama, for everything that you've done for us. Love to all the mothers out there.
3: 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And if you want to shout your mama out, please do. 888-833-7691. If you got a Mother's Day message, 888-833-7691.
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2: Ring, ring, what's that? It's a nominal number, so you know it's that.

Real. Every bar is a part of the murder wrath. Call Peter, them people chopping a bird in half. Break it further down to whatever's gonna earn the math. Exchange pounds for dollars and never converted cash. Welcome to the South where they serving the dirt and grass.

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1: It is a Sunday fun day. T-Boy right here inside your radio. And don't forget, before we get up out of here, man, I just want to say I love you, Mom. I just want to say that. And I just want to say I'm so thankful and appreciative for all the women in my life, my grandmother, my sister, my aunts, everybody. So I know y'all are listening, and I just want to say I love all y'all, and happy Mother's Day to everybody out there who has the opportunity to celebrate Mother's Day with their mother. And if you don't have the opportunity and your mom's watching you, just remember her this day. Talk about her. Keep her memory alive. And always be thankful. Happy Mother's Day to all the mothers out there.
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1: 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Okay, stay close.

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Happy Mother's Day. Did you know that moms teach money better than dads? Yeah, happy Mother's Day. Let's talk about it in 5 minutes. 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
1: Ring, ring. 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
1: The Kid Ferrari Simmons, Motion Party Boss Man D-Lo, It Depends, Chris Brown, Bryce Attila around the corner. 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
1: The Kid Ferrari Simmons, happy Mother's Day. 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